control stop after this. We're just they're just taking some pictures of us from the maintenance visit center. Be out of your hair, Clint.

0: psych lessons and start traffic science course here. 4 miles, straight out, with down the street.
1: Is 5 miles to the north inbound for straight in runway 21 Monroe.

Delta Alpha is a Western Oxygen.

0: 1 Romeo, about 10 miles out to the southeast for the ILS 31, Fair County Chatter.
1: And 47 Delta Alpha, departing left Crossland to the west. Fair
2: County Chatter, 339 Delta, off on a pop on 47, field left downwind 31, we'll be down 47.
3: 47 Delta 44 Delta Alpha, left downwind.

on 8 2 5 47 0 7 1 7.

Skyhawk 73250, we're 5 miles to the east. We'll be practicing engine failure on short final, going for traffic.

0: addressing the Bravo 20 in the connector, turn to the configuration service at 1 point. Approach runway 31, Sir Guy Jack. Denver Chase 51 Romeo will be departing the house to the north and northwest. Sir.
1: Traffic, Skyhook 73250, Lake Crosswind, will be landing Broadway 28.

0: 717 to 6, entering right downwind for 28, Covington.
1: Traffic time at 855 Delta Alpha, still left downwind 310.

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0: coordinator from Frisco, leaving a left on with 51.
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0: Departs to the east. Northeast, turn around.

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2: 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Go to traffic.

0: direct 10 miles to the north, going to overfly midfield, enter the midfield left down for runway 31, winder.
1: Checking in traffic, 747 Delta Alpha, on 3 mile 45, left downwind 31, barrel.

0: Atlantic, Woods Park, Canada, Southwest Airport.
1: Traffic, Skyhawk 7, 3650, right downwind, runway 28, covenant traffic.

0: Quebec, 5 miles to the north, again, over Flatman Field at 3000, and our windshield left downwind for 31, winder.
1: Okay, traffic number 47 Delta Alpha, left base 31 there.

0: traffic, Skyhawk 73250, right base to final, runway 28, touch and go, go into traffic.
1: Final, 31 there.

0: traffic for 0984 is 5 miles to the northeast, coming in for a right bay for runway 28.
1: Traffic, Ocean's 8396, Quebec, overflying midfield at 3000. Gonna maneuver for the midfield left downwind for 311, Winder.

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0: Roger, Southeast Texas for me.
1: Traffic, narrow traffic, go to the hotel Lima, 6 mile final runway 31, narrow.

0: 7 Delta Alpha midfield, bus downwind 3-1, we're going to extend down following behind the Gulfstream barrel.
1: Thank you, may I drive you to the Gulfstream, 2.5 mile final, runway 3-1, midfield.

0: about 4 miles to the north, inbound into the ILS 31 for a missed approach. Pointer.
1: Air traffic, number 47, no problem, turning left 8.

7 Alpha Alpha turning final, 31 full stop now.

Winder traffic, Bonanza 650 is on the extended ILS for 3-1, about 10 miles.

Delta Delta 5 mile final. Correct, it's RNF-23. We'll plan on overflying and joining a low left downwind runway 31. We're looking for that traffic on the ILS airport.

0: Barrow County. Are you going miss? Are you going to land?
1: We're going to go miss.
0: All right.
1: It'll probably be really good.
0: All right.
1: But in 650 is inbound about 5 miles.
2: Final press on M23, we'll plan an overfly 1400 to join a low left downwind, 3-1.

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1: Contact Temstar, 3000 Delta Alpha, 1 mile final break. Sorry, FU3, you'll find over climb 1400 for a low left downwind 31. We got that, that's going to finish. Nice, barrel.

0: traffic that plant over the landing 64.
1: Turning left or right now, and that side is 23. Go along that final

0: the final short approach will be a full stop here.
1: Pembroke County, Banan 650, extended left base with a full stop, 31 barrel.

Field, and they're left down one for runway 3. We're swapping over. So yes, I should have a booking on Friday.

0: is 4 p.m. Wednesday, August 19th. This is the K4IO repeater.
1: Good afternoon. Foxtrot Charlie is 3 miles to the north, setting up.

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1: Fox Charlie is 3 miles to the north, setting up for a left downwind for 3.

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1: Notice Oxford Charlie is left base for 3 Monroe.

7-3-4 Mike, Mike, you take attention to breakdown, entering on the 45 for QA coming in. Here's the traffic, Cessna 745, that's Charlie 10 miles. Bound, like to drop up downwind, runway

0: traffic helicopter 1, excuse me, 543 Bravo Zulu is departing 10. What's the airplane doing on the downwind? Are you landing 28?
1: Sir, 4 Mike 28.

0: QA. Are you guys using 1-0 or?
1: Yeah, winds are favoring 1-0 for 5.3 Bubba Zulu.
0: Got it. So we will turn around.
1: Charlie, 7 miles up, 145 up downwind.

Traffic helicopter 543 Bravo Zulu is downwind for 10. Is going to be 45 to left downwind for 10. Behind that helicopter.

Traffic helicopter 3 Bravo Zulu left base 10.

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1: 1, traffic 7, 8, 4, 5, 0, 5 miles south, 1, 2.

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1: Traffic helicopter 543, Bravo Zulu, left downwind 10.

0: Delta Alpha is on a Fremont final, ILS 3185 Zulu. Do you mind extending for us?
1: We're just about to call, we're just going to turn down ILS 3210.
2: I'm out of LVR, and I see 3 crossing over Benfield, going left to home, runway 31, zero traffic.
3: K-A-3-J-I-J-R.
0: Bag 153 is about 10 miles. 10 minutes south from Grady, inbound to the south, 1700 feet, Atlanta Metro. Second 7 Delta Alpha, short final, ILS 3145 real.

about a half mile final for runway 23. We're level at 1500. We've got short approach in sight. We'll enter a low left downwind circle to runway 31, number 30.

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1: One,

On a left downwind, 10 will be departing downwind to the northwest, coming to

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1: Traffic clock 73250, left crosswind, runway 10, departing the area to the northeast.

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1: Monroe traffic, 72507 miles to the southwest. Monroe 72507 miles, final, runway 03, Monroe.

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1: That's 37 contract, 3 1 5 0 3 1 0 0 0 0 0 0 0 0 0 0 0 0 0 0 0 0 0 0 0 0 0 0 0 0 0 0 0 0 0 0 0 0 0 0 0 0 0 0 0 0 0 0 0 0 0 0 0 0 0 0 0 0 0 0 0 0 0 0 0 0 0 0 0 0 0 0 0 0 0 0 0 0 0 0 0 0 0 0 0 0 0 0 0 0 0 0 0 0 0 0 0 0 0 0 0 0 0 0 0 0 0 0 0 0 0 0 0 0 0 0 0 0 0 0 0 0 0 0 0 0 0 0 0 0 0 0 0 0 0 0 0 0 0 0 0 0 0 0 0 0 0 0 0 0 0 0 0 0 0 0 0 0 0 0 0 0 0 0 0 0 0 0 0 0 0 0 0 0 0 0 0 0 0 0 0 0 0 0 0

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0: back with you that time and you were dropping the repeater, so hang on, I'm on the phone. You're both noisy. You're not as noisy as the other station, but you definitely have some static in there too. K4WCL.
1: So we got a, I think I have a problem on my end. It's not coming across the 310. It's just on the 850 when I'm talking to someone on the same frequency. And that's why I'm trying to chase down when it's doing it and when it's not doing it to see what kind of problems we got. So I appreciate the information there, Gabo. KF4DGM.
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1: JR4, GRD, just stand by a minute. 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Anyway, KE4EOL, KF4DGN.
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1: Your signal is fluttering and wavering and dropping off as well, but I can hear you better. So I'm just wondering if you were maybe on your mobile, say what it sounded like versus portable. And I recommend you overcheck this WRs on this thing, see if that might be an issue.

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5 north. Gonna push right a little bit, turn to right left now, 136, hold south, number one, for the fuel system.

This is Tavius Brady, and we're about 11 miles northwest. We're just going to enter in a midfield right base for 287.

California, 10-4-5-9-9-9-9-9-9-9-9-9-9-9-9-9-9-9-9-9-9-9-9-9-9-9-9-9-9-9-9-9-9-9-9-9-9-9-9-9-9-9-9-9-9-9-9-9-9-9-9-9-9-9-9-9-9-9-9-9-9-9-9-9-9-9-9-9-9-9-9-9-9-9-9-9-9-9-9-9-9-9-9-9-9-9-9-9-9-9-9-9-9-9-9-9-9-9-9-9-9-9-9-9-9-9-9-9-9-9-9-9-9-9-9-9-9-9-9-9-9-9-9-9-9-9-9-9-9-9-9-9-9-9-9-9-9-9-9-9-9-9-9-9-9-9-9-9-9-9-9-9-9-9-9-9-9-9-9-9-9-9-9-9-9-9-9-9-9-9-9-9-9-9-9-9-9-9-9-9-9-9-9-9-9-9-9-9-9-9-9-9-
500 inbound landing, Franklin.

radius. We're about 6 miles to the northwest, and we're just going to enter in a right downwind.

Southwest, Southwest, Southwest, Southwest, Southwest, Southwest, Southwest, Southwest, Southwest, Southwest, Southwest, Southwest, Southwest, Southwest, Southwest, Southwest, Southwest, Southwest, Southwest, Southwest, Southwest, Southwest, Southwest, Southwest, Southwest, Southwest, Southwest, Southwest, Southwest, Southwest, Southwest, Southwest, Southwest, Southwest, Southwest, Southwest, Southwest, Southwest, Southwest, Southwest, Southwest, Southwest, Southwest, Southwest, Southwest, Southwest, Southwest, Southwest, Southwest, Southwest, Southwest, Southwest, Southwest, Southwest, Southwest, Southwest, Southwest, Southwest, Southwest, Southwest, Southwest, Southwest, Southwest, Southwest, Southwest, Southwest, Southwest, Southwest, Southwest, Southwest, Southwest, Southwest, Southwest, Southwest, Southwest, Southw

0: 10 miles to the south, going to be setting up for left downwind for runway 23 remaining with Saturn Cherokee.
1: Yeah, drive with gradient, turn right, but it's just like...
2: Traffic,
1: Drive with gradient, turn final to 87.

7 miles, 84 runway. Everything's down, frankly, on how far you are.

The time is 5 p.m. Weather, condition, clear, temperature, 95 degrees.

0: Tango Mondo.
1: 201 Alpha Papa is 15 miles northeast of the airfield at 3500. Just wanted to get a traffic check here if anybody was in the pattern.

0: climb on runway 3, touch and go, Mondo.
1: West, northwest, inbound for 2-3, full stop, we will enter the pattern, crossing the field.

0: traffic is there, Matt, is typical going one Alpha Papa over, what are you guys using?
1: Traffic, Skyway 19 Tango Bravo, 2 miles up the west of the flight tail, right here, double down with 23.
2: Jersey 2378 Tango, 9 mile final, runway 28, copy.

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0: stepping out with Gabo. Wasn't quite as hot today, but it was still a pretty hot day. Don't see any rain on the radar. Not too happy about that, but hey man, it is summertime, so I figured you'd be out running errands for another beach run there. Somehow don't think that your vacation schedule's quite over yet.
1: Park is on the all county side.
0: know where it is. I think it's down there by Kevin's house. KO4ERW.
1: That's right. I think I remember him talking about where he lived before, and I think it's close to that neck of the woods.
0: Cut out on me. Say that again.
1: 1 mile final, runway 31, touch and go for departure to Northwest.
0: For America.
2: May have done for 10 miles to the northwest. We're inbound for 10.
0: Father had a big farm out there. And the county, I don't know how many years ago, just talking to Kevin, I'm guessing somewhere in the mid-90s, early to mid-90s, so 35, 30 years ago, took most of the property by eminent domain and they built a water plant there.
1: Oh, that would be frustrating. Confiscated like that, because I doubt they gave you what it was worth, but I guess you never know, but I'm trying to think where that is exactly. I'd have to look and see.
0: Well, I'm an old man and I'm doing this from memory, but I think Kevin lives, he doesn't like live in a subdivision. I think he lives on Jim Crow Road. Does that ring a bell to you there, old man? K4WCL.
1: 4LRW, yeah, that sounds about right. And, yeah, there is something down over there, but I can't remember. I don't know that I've been around it, but I think there is something there out that road. So, I don't frequent that part of the county a whole lot, or very often. It's kind of opposite side of where we're in the our daily run of the mill, so. But familiar with it a little bit.
0: Yeah, and going back to what his grandfather got, I mean, I think they still have, and I think it was his grandmother. His grandfather may have been dead by then. I think they still kept, you know, a couple, 3, 4, 5 acres out there. But, you know, it's not really worth what it was when they took it with eminent domain. Sure, they got fair market value if they didn't. They didn't fight hard enough. But think about, let's just call it 100 acres for argument's sake. Think about what 100 acres close to Lake Lanier would be worth today.
1: Lake Lanier, about 12 miles southeast of the airfield, the same thing out of 6,000 straight in, and went 2 acres to make it that way. And, yeah, if they had sold that now instead of back in the early or mid-90s, then, yeah, be a whole different ballgame.
3: K-A-3-J-I-J-R.
0: Yeah. There's I don't think there's any, or maybe there's one or two now, empty lots in my neighborhood. Lots in my neighborhood are about 8/10 of an acre, plus or minus, and they've built 4 or 5 new houses in the last 2 years. Somebody told me that lots there, they originally, and most of the people that owned them, bought them originally when my subdivision is like one of the first planned subdivisions in Forsyth County, built in the late 70s. And I heard that lots at that time were going for $500, you know, for 8/10 of an acre. And somebody was telling me that they paid the builders that built those houses paid $70,000 a lot.
1: Crazy with how times have changed and how things are just outrageous for the same thing. But I guess I'm gonna cut you short here. I've arrived at my first destination for the stuff to pick up on the way home. Gotta go in here and pick up some dog food. We ran out yesterday or the day before, so they're getting a little rambunctious.
0: Don't forget to feed the dogs. Your dogs are like my dogs. They won't let you forget. But I usually buy my dog food at Sam's Club. Not Sam's, BJ's. I get the 50-pound bag. It lasts a good while. Gabo's a weird dog. He eats like when he wants to eat. So we just free feed him. And, yeah, some days he'll eat a lot, and other days he won't eat anything. So, all right, well, that's good timing because I'm at the mailbox here. And I actually have mail. We're having a little bit of a battle with our mailman here. He doesn't like my mailbox because it's hard to get to. But the mailbox has been here for 27 years. And why he just start complaining, I don't know, but he's kind of a, well, I'll just say it this way. He's a government employee. 7-3, man. Catch you later, K4WCL.
1: Catch you later, Gabo. K4, LRW.

0: looking for a radio check. I didn't get your call there, but go ahead. This is Kilo 4 Whiskey Charlie Lima. Name here is John.
1: This is Mike, November 4, Victor Echo Tango. Thank you for the radio check, sir.
0: Hello there, Mike. I've talked to you a couple times, N4VET. Aren't you up there around Blairsville, if I'm not mistaken?
1: Normally, about to be in Cleveland, heading back up towards Blairsville. Traffic in this metropolis is such a bear.
0: Georgia was an easy place to get around, but that's not the case anymore. You know, and I moved to Cumming 30 years ago. Cumming was a nice small town. Had everything you needed. But it was about 80,000 people in the county, and good grief, 300,000 plus people live there now. The traffic's horrible. That's why I spend most of my time up here in South Carolina. That plus the fact I don't have a vehicle that I can carry the dog with to go back to Cumming. The tree hit my truck about a month ago now, and it's in the body shop getting fixed, so. But I don't miss not going back to Cumming, but we do need to go back and check on the house every once in a while, and we got grandkids back there, too. Matter of fact, the grandkids are up there where you are right now in Cleveland.
2: 10A3JIJR.
1: Well, it's funny you say how traffic used to be so much easier, but Atlanta is definitely coming north, and I remember coming a long time ago, and the biggest thing I remember are the racial billboards.
0: On Highway 9, in the south end of Forsyth County, pretty close to the Fulton County line, down there like around, a little north of McFarland, you know, back when that area didn't have a lot going on. The day they had the march, Oprah Winfrey, and I forget who led that thing, Jesse Jackson maybe, and they marched from the Fulton County line up to Forsyth County. I remember I was sitting in a restaurant that day right there on Highway 9. And you know, I don't think this is a great thing about Forsyth County, but hey, I witnessed it. I moved there in 97, and I remember going like into the square area on a Saturday morning, and the Klan would be out there in their pointed hats and their robes handing out Klan literature. Almost seems like a different era in time.
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4: This field's up downwind, runway 31 there, heading.
1: You're not white. Don't be caught here after dark. That's so odd. I can't imagine anything like that now.
0: But I have heard those stories. I have definitely heard those stories. But, no, I liked Cumming for a lot of years. You know, 400 wasn't even terrible back then. You could get down to about Holcomb Bridge, you know, without really stepping on the brakes. And then, you know, once you got down past Roswell, things changed a little bit. But, and then they widened 400, and I thought, oh, this is going to make everything really good. And all that did was attract more people. And now you look up the road all the way up to Dawsonville and past Dawsonville, and what they've done to 400 is just a crime. Yeah, so anyway, I guess in a way it's good for my property value when we finally sell the house and all that, but it's just not where I want to hang my hat anymore. I would imagine pace of life in Blairsville, I don't know if you live in Blairsville or out the country, but probably pretty good.
1: Proper. We're on the north side. We live kind of on the lake. Anyway, it's pretty nice. I wouldn't trade the mountains for anything in the world.
0: We're right at the base of the Blue Ridge Escarpment. I'm sitting about not quite 1,500 feet, but the highest peak in South Carolina is Sassafras Mountain, and that's only 4.5 miles north of me. Can't get there from here, but it takes 35 minutes to drive up there, but we have a nice view of a ridgeline to our south in the wintertime. This time of year, the only thing I can see out my windows mainly is the tree canopy, because we're kind of sitting up here on the side of a hill. My property slopes real bad, and the trees on the back of the house, I'm sitting at about 30 feet off the ground, so I'm up here in the tree canopy, so I can't really see anything. It's fun to watch the squirrels, though, do their acrobatics from tree to tree and that kind of stuff, but I enjoy the winter up here because I have a nice view.
1: 3-1-0. Of Blairsville, we're basically in a bowl surrounded by mountains.
4: Mile final straight in for only 1-0 coming to
0: of me. And then I've got that nice ridgeline south of me. That's probably about, I don't know, 2,200 feet. But the only direction, and then to the east of me, I've got a bunch of mountains all the way to Greenville. I can actually see Harris Mountain, which is north of Greenville, when I'm out walking the dog. I can't see it right here from the house because of the trees, but I can see it. But the only direction I don't have really bad terrain to deal with is to the southwest, and up until this summer, I used to be able to get into this repeater and the 14667 repeater. I can't do that anymore. The trees have just gotten bigger over the years and leafed out. I'm into the repeater on an All-Star connection. I'm not sure if you know what All-Star is, but I'm transmitting RF about 15 feet across the room into a little RF hat connected to a Raspberry Pi, and then I'm connected to the repeater with a voice over IP connection.
1: First time we talked, you told me about that. That got me kind of excited about All-Star. I'm actually promoting it at our next club meeting, and trying to put together a regional net meeting like once a month, and I'm hoping to talk people into connecting five states into the regional net meeting. Georgia, South Carolina, North Carolina, Tennessee, and Alabama.
4: 231 Romeo is on a 1.5 mile final, 1-0, coming in.
0: Starts with an idea, so, you know, Ron's had the All-Star on the 310 machine now for, I guess, about 4 years, and he's tried different things over the years to increase the traffic on the machine. Obviously, the 14667 machine gets a lot more traffic. And he had the machine at one time. It was multi-mode, where you could use this machine, FM analog, D-Star, DMR, or Fusion. But it just didn't get a lot of traffic. And then he tried this, and it's really starting to grow. I probably told you that there's a bunch of repeaters over in Cobb County all connected in, and then there's one up in Commerce connected in. And I got to thinking the other day up here, there's a real active machine up here. I don't know if you know the area, up on top of Caesar's Head Mountain. And it's probably as active as the 14667, or maybe even more active. But the same club owns a repeater on Paris Mountain north of Greenville, and I never hear any traffic on it. And I did some inquiring, and several people told me that the machine needs some attention, and it just hasn't gotten the attention it needs because nobody ever uses it. Let me let him reset.
3: Miles from north to west corner from the field, inbound the first pass going to. Did anybody pattern check up the induced runaway?
0: Machine on his network there, and like I said, I want to send the guy an email. Sometimes I express my thoughts better in writing than I do in voice, and see if there's an interest there. But I think it would be real cool to have a link repeater up here. You know, when I'm out mobile, I can chat on this repeater. So, and at one time, this repeater, back when Terry Jones owned it, it was the W4TL machine. It was actually radio linked to a VHF repeater up here on what's called Six Mile Mountain, which would be between Pickens, South Carolina, and Toccoa, Georgia. And that was a lot of fun, because I had already had the house up here, so I could keep up with the folks back in Northeast Georgia. K4WCL.
1: What I like about the whole ARC All-Star thing is the more I read about it, the more I want to set up my own node, you know, when I tee up in Blairsville, I almost have to be asking for a radio check to even get anybody talking on the internet. That just shows how much lack of activity we have, and I figure, you know, if you want to be able to key up and talk anytime you want to on 2 meters, you need to be connected through All Star and have repeaters linked. And anyway, if you think about it, All Star on 2 meter or 70 centimeter is like low rent HF. Let it drop.
3: To Alpha Lima, 3 miles from the field, 45 entering left downwind on a 3-1 inbound the first pass. Arrow.
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0: Well, you hit one of my hot buttons, and I'm not going to spend a lot of time on it, but it really makes me mad that you know there's people listening to every repeater out there. And it makes me mad that people don't take a minute out of their day to say hello to somebody, whether it be a new ham or somebody visiting the area. You know, you don't have to have a 30-minute rag chew with them, but say hello, introduce yourself to them. Find out, you know, if they're visiting or new, if they have any questions about the repeater or the area, and then you can move on. But yeah, it irritates me that a lot of repeaters, you'll put your call out, nobody will come back to you. I, on the other hand, if I hear especially a new call or an unfamiliar call, I always come back to them and say hello, and, you know, be the ambassador of ham radio. But I'll tell you a funny story. Quick funny story, Mike, about low rent HF. Let me let it reset. Months after Ron got All-Star set up on this repeater, we had a new ham over in Forsyth County who had his tickets a couple of months, and he was going to Hawaii for 2 weeks with his family right after school got out. And he was, you know, new hams. We were all new hams, gung-ho, just, real excited. And I was telling him, hey, we can get on the 310 machine, and I can find an All-Star repeater in Hawaii, and we can connect to it, and, if it's close to where you're staying, we can talk to you. So he told me where he was staying, and lo and behold, there was a repeater right in the city that he was in. And I'm going to let it drop again. While he was out there, we made the connection about three or four different times. And a couple of days later, he got an email from the Hawaii Link repeater system owner or something to that effect, telling him that we weren't really welcome to use the Link repeater system because we were lighting up like every repeater in the state of Hawaii. They were all linked together for emergency communication. But, nobody knew that. But, yeah, he sort of got I wouldn't say a warning, but he got his hand slapped for that. And I'm surprised I didn't get the same email. But anyway, it was kind of fun to talk to him sitting in a lounge chair on the beach with his toes in the black sand out there.
1: That's my wife just said, yeah, that's great, it's Florida. She said she meant you're from Florida.
0: From the New York City area, I've lived in Metro Atlanta my entire professional career. I did do a 5-year stint in Buffalo, but I take that back. I did live in Jacksonville, Florida for 4 years back in the mid to late 80s. Just curious why she thinks I'm from Florida.
1: Your voice just reminds her of somebody there. Anyway, I said Blairsville is like living in a bowl because I'm surrounded by mountains, but apparently I am drawn to live in bowls because I'm originally from New Orleans, and that is definitely a bowl. It's completely surrounded by water, and it's below sea level.
0: Quite a few times for conventions and whatnot, but man, one of the most humid places on God's green earth.
1: Back, I can remember it being 100% sunshine outside, totally blue sky, and to step out of the shower and sweat. When you sweat getting out of the shower, that's bad.
0: Yeah, one trip I recall, and it wasn't actually New Orleans, it was Baton Rouge. I had a trade show there, and that was like one of the most miserable trips was Baton Rouge in early September. I remember thinking, this is nasty. When we used to go to New Orleans, it was usually the end of February, so it wasn't terrible, but I have been there in the summertime, too. But I tell you, it's really humid here where we are. We're right at the base of the Blue Ridge Escarpment. Anytime we get winds out of the Gulf of Mexico, they're coming up from the south, and all that moisture dams up right along the Blue Ridge Escarpment, then all that air rises and creates thunderstorms. And this area up here is considered one of the few rainforests in the United States, and I think the only rainforest east of the Mississippi River. It's not unusual to get 100 inches of rain. We're right on the edge of the rainforest, so we don't quite get that kind of rain here, but I like to call, at least where we are in the upstate, I call it the mildew capital of the world, because everything gets mildew on it pretty quick.
1: I guess I've always loved rain, but I've always been surrounded by it. I've always loved rain, but I mean, the humidity in New Orleans is hideous. The state bird is supposed to be the pelican, but I think it's the mosquito.
0: South Carolina's the palmetto bug, so there you go. WCL. So how are you going from Cleveland up to Blairsville? Are you just going up 129?
1: We're going up 129, headed there now. We went through Cleveland. My wife just reminded me. You going to the Ham Fest this weekend in Huntsville?
5: K-A-3-J-I-J-R.
0: You know, Huntsville is a ham fest I've never been to, Mike, and now I'm not going. If I went from here, I know it's 4 hours from Metro Atlanta. We're about two and a half hours from Metro Atlanta, so it would be a pretty long ride. I do know some folks that are going. If you're looking for any kind of old vintage equipment, one of my buddies, Tony, you've probably heard him on this repeater, KB2DPY. I believe he's going to have a full Drake set up. It's not the TR, the transceivers they had back in the day, TR4, TR3. I actually have a TR-4, which is a reminder of my childhood, because my dad had a TR-3 back when I was a kid. But Tony's got the separate transmitter, receiver, external VFO. He's got, good grief, he's got the 6-meter transverter, 2-meter transverter. He's got the complete station, including the L4B amplifier. And he also is going to have a heat kit station out there too, the Mohawk and the Marauder 50s pieces. So if you're looking for some good, nice, clean, good working vintage equipment, go find Tony out there.
1: Good. I've got a couple set up that I may take there, try to sell. We shall see. I went last year, and I think, I may go again this year only because I want a roll-up Slim Jim antenna. I had one and gave it to my grandson to hang up in a tree because he's interested in ham radio. And that gives him some capability with that Slim Jim up in the tree. That's the first antenna I had, and I had it up about 40 feet. Was making quite a trip with it.
0: I've got one hanging from the eave of my house. It's my secondary 2-meter 440 antenna. And they work good. But, I love Ham Fest. I haven't been to a lot of them in the last 10 years. To me, the internet has ruined a lot of life. I mean, it's enhanced life in a lot of ways, you know. But Ham Fest were really special occasions back before, all the new vendors sold online, and you had all these bulletin boards where you can post your used gear. You know, the only game in town was going to a ham fest and roaming the boneyard. And to me, it's lost its luster a little bit, and I don't think you see the boneyard as big as it used to be. I remember the boneyard up there at Dalton used to always amaze me. And I came up with a theory, since the Dalton Ham Fest is in, what, the end of February, everybody's been cooped up inside all winter because of the weather, and so they've gone through their ham radio junk and gear and excess stuff, and everybody seems like they bring it to Dalton.
1: That's definitely known as one of the biggest boneyards. The Huntsville, not so much, but I tell you what, I went to the Shelby North Carolina Ham Fest last year, and it's got a pretty big boneyard area as well.
0: Twelve, 13 years, but I'm only about an hour and a half from Shelby, but I've never been. But I do have an excuse, Mike. My anniversary is usually that same weekend. We got married on Labor Day weekend in 2001. So I always ask my wife every year, hey, you want to go to the Shelby Ham Fest for our anniversary? And she always tells me no. And I meant to ask you, your wife is riding shotgun there. She seems to know a little bit about amateur radio. I'm wondering if your wife's a ham. Mine is, but she doesn't want to go to a ham fest on our anniversary. So, go figure.
1: My wife is not a ham. She'll go with me because she loves hotels, but she does not go for the radio, and if I want to talk to her on the radio, we have to talk on mirrors or FRS because she won't like them. But it's okay, it is what it is.
0: And NAA in there. Hello, Mike. Well, I'm going to tell you a real quick story there, Mike and Mike. Why my wife got her license. When we first got married, we got our first vehicle, bought our first vehicle together, and I drove it for work for about 6 months, and then I got a company vehicle, and so she took that vehicle over, and I told her I was going to put my ham tag on her vehicle. Did she have a problem with that? And she said, yes. I said, why? She said, well, I want to put my ham tag on it. And I laughed at her and, you know, explained to her she had to have a license. And a couple months later, she had a license and she had a ham tag. But the real reason my wife got licensed is because my dad is a ham. And she wanted to have instant recognition in the family as the most favored in-law status. So she got her ham license to make my dad happy. Go ahead there, KQ4NAA. Mike, meet Mike. Go ahead, Mike. NAA, Mike.
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7: Well, hello, John, and hello, Mike. Mike, my name is Mike, as you heard, and my call is KQ4NAA, and I'm in Winder, Georgia. It's nice to meet you. John, I was curious. I heard you talking a little bit. I was curious about your vehicle, or especially your truck. Have you got it worked on yet, or are you still driving it around with a messed up bed on it, or are you getting it fixed? I was just curious. And I did read up signal that you got your AC fixed, which is, I know you guys got to be happy, Lori especially. So with that, I'll go ahead and send it over to Mike, KQ4NAA.
1: Meet you, Mike, N4VG here. It's Winder, Georgia. Wow, that's cool. I live in Blairsville, and Enjoyed talking to Pickens, South Carolina. To hear that's awesome. All stars are beautiful things. Anyway, we are climbing the mountain right now, Blood Mountain, and I'm about to lose signal, I think. Anyway, really good talking to you guys, and hope you have a wonderful evening. 73 to you, November 4, Victor Echo Tango, clear.
0: Good chatting with you. Yeah, I love that ride up there over the mountain there where I think they call that Neal's Gap and where the Appalachian Trail crosses the road there. Yeah, that's a fun ride. You probably do it often when you got to go down to the big city there. So 73, and I'll see if I can remember the other Mike's questions. Well, first of all, Mike, we didn't get the air conditioning.

0: good chatting with you. Yeah, I love that ride up there over the mountain there where I think they call that Neal's Gap and where the Appalachian Trail crosses the road there. Yeah, that's a fun ride. You probably do it often when you got to go down to the big city there. So 7-3, and I'll see if I can remember the other Mike's question. Well, first of all, Mike, we didn't get the air conditioner fixed. We got it replaced, but it was well worth the money. After 27 years, the old one has been giving us, pretty consistent trouble for the last year and a half or so. So it was time, and yes, Lori's happy, I'm happy. You know, we had the portables running, but it was keeping the house 76, 77, but it wasn't pulling the humidity out like a real air conditioner. Humidity right now is 51% in here, and it feels good. The truck is, or has been in the body shop now for a week and a half. Lori and I drove by there yesterday. I didn't see it outside. So we stopped, and I stuck my head in there, and they said, hopefully by the end of next week. So we'll see. And I got the second check on the solstice today. So I have been made whole by Allstate on the solstice. And they actually treated me a lot fairer than I thought they were going to. I mean, they came in and insulted me and lowballed me in the beginning, but I was ready for the fight, and I think we settled at a good place. So there's all the status updates on that. I guess you were in Chattanooga, as one of my coworkers used to call it last week, wondering how that went. I wonder if you got a chance to go by the Chattanooga Choo Choo. I don't know why, that's just a cool place to me. And wondering if you got to see any of the other sites up there. Lookout Mountain, went up the Incline Railway. There's a lot of good stuff to do in Chattanooga. It's a nice little town. Over to you, Mike.
1: Number three, Mike, the other Mike. Hope you have a good one, and hop up here anytime. There's always somebody out here to talk to. And, John, I really, to be honest with you, I really liked it up there in Chattanooga. Traffic is not bad at all. And, even when I had to, drive up 75 and stuff, I had to go up about 40 miles. And, with hardly any traffic on 75, I don't believe I got stuck in a traffic jam or anything the whole week I was up there. Other than, like, on secondary roads, they got a flag man out there. But I really liked it up there. I mean, it was nice. It was hotter than hell up there, but I didn't get to go see any sites. I was busy working. I had a lot to do when I was up there. And, of course, I hate staying in a hotel. So I was just glad to get out of there. I came home Friday. We had a couple stores in way up in North Georgia, Chatsworth and Dalton, to take care of. So I took care of those on my way home, and I got home right around 11 o'clock in the afternoon, and I was off the rest of the day, so I was pretty happy about that. Back to you.
2: Then the handy talking is just talking on a rubber duck when I'm talking at the talk to you guys during the day. Part of my trip to Huntsville this weekend to get some coax, get back in a, or through the in a, through the window or a, under the door stretch there, something with the SO239s on both sides, and that way I can run the coax to the attic door over that pass through and then out the other side. I'll get the J pole up in the attic. Then I should at least be able to have 25 watts of machines and be more clean from the house.
0: It's actually one of my Georgia customers, and he had a branch in Chattanooga, and it was run by a different guy. So I would run up there and take him to lunch and whatnot. But my Chattanooga branch serviced them. But we ate at a really good, I believe it was a Greek restaurant.

0: out there by the mall, and I wish I could, well, it's too late now because you're not there, but I would have highly recommended that. Where did you stay in Chattanooga? Did you stay out there by the mall, or did you stay more closer to downtown? And commenting on the traffic, the only place I've ever really seen it bad is right there where 2475 split off. And if memory serves me correct, they're rebuilding that interchange. Maybe I dreamed that, but I think they are.
1: Well, but my wife likes to have somebody with me. Since I'm 75 and had a heart attack, she didn't want me out traveling that far by myself anymore. What's there to do? I play it on my laptop, watch TV and stuff, talk to the radio. I did make my first 220 contact up there, though. That high I radio, I programmed pretty much all the repeaters up there, and there was about four 220 repeaters, and I just put my call out a couple times, and somebody came back to me and said, that was my first one for 220. But other than that, the regular repeaters, I just couldn't hit from the room. But I used, I checked into, God, I can't think of the name, but K, the KF4DGN, his repeater for repeater phone, checked into his net, and I was able to do that. Other than that, it was just a good trip. I got a lot done. I made a little bit of extra money doing it, and so I was happy about that. They gave me my mileage from when I left my house until I got back to my house, so everything in between I got for mileage, so I was pretty happy about that. You know, my rate's low at, what, 36 cents a mile? Because we get paid while we're driving on the clock, so we get, actually get both. So that made me a good little chunk of money saved for a rainy day. KQ4NAA. I'll go one more with you, John, then I think it's dinner time.
0: Well, I'm glad you had a good trip up there. I'm not glad you didn't get to go see the Chattanooga Choo Choo. It's a cool place. It's a hotel like you've never seen before, because a good number of the rooms are actually rail cars that are sitting on tracks out behind the main like lobby area. I think they do have rooms inside the building too, but we went out there. You can walk around the, you know, the spaces in between the cars, and I would have loved to, you know, found a cleaning lady or something and let me stick my head in one of those cars to see what they look like on the inside. Maybe we'll have to go up there and stay there one night. But all right, man. Well, I'll let you go. I think we're doing lamb chops tonight, and Don has gotten me on the lamb chop kick, or maybe it was TII who had showed some pictures. I wasn't sure what he was, you know, showing, and he called them lamb T-bones. So I got three of those. You know, they're small, but three of them will feed Lori and I. And the last time we did them, they were outstanding. So anyway, wondering what the old Navy chef is preparing for dinner tonight. And I'll listen out for your final, and glad you jumped in here and said hello. Sounds like you're doing good. So KQ4NAA, K4WCO.
2: Anniversary that weekend, and I like to take the Jeep. So, and then I was thinking, you know what, it'd be cool. I was thinking of some radios. I said, it'd be cool to get me a mobile set up and sit there at the beach and try to do some HF, but I think I probably need to leave all that alone and not do that during our anniversary weekend, although we're supposed to just be sitting at the beach all week.
1: Back into it. I'd probably throw my TS-120 or my AC-757 in the car. Get one of those long life batteries. Make sure I took it in the charger. Take some wire. Who knows? I might hang up.
3: a balloon and see how a balloon held up vertical would do on a long wire.
2: That's a long wire I got. Pretty much if I can hear you, I can reach you. I had a contact to Australia Saturday night. Well, early Sunday morning by the time I made contact with him, but I didn't have any signal with him, but he could hear my audio. So it took me a while to get the call sign, but he verified my call sign and all that, and I thought that was pretty cool.
3: Yeah, my first antenna was a random wire. It was the centerpiece of a PL-259, about 80 feet long with a rock on it, out the back window, thrown up over the roof, and then a ground to the radio, and I was surprised what I worked on, just a tuned piece of wire.
4: 7-3, Mike. Mike, are you on your all-star node, by the way?
2: Line comes out of the house, and it's got a lightning arrestor going to it, and I got another coaxial cable going from there to the volume that's going to the infed, and then it goes across the yard probably about a 5 or 6 or 7 foot piece of paracord that's attached to the house right near the eave of the house, and so I got the one end of the antenna attached to, so separate from the house. Goes out to the back of the yard, and I got a flagpole out there that I've actually rigged up, and I've got one piece of cord on one side to kind of keep them so it doesn't make it bow so much. I got another piece of paracord that keeps the antenna wire away from the aluminum pole about 5 feet or so, and then it drops off to the left, and then kind of makes a slope downwards to where I got an anchor down on one of my fence posts on the other side. So it's real forgiving, and it doesn't, you don't really have to have it go in a straight line. This is sort of like a weird L, but it works.
3: Yeah, I'm thinking about putting a dipole up in the attic along the ridge line. And I think 40 meters is going to be the longest I'll be able to work it. But 40 meters in an antenna tuner to take the resonance out, I probably can go 40 meters and up.
1: Now the UPS store is in Jefferson. 129, and I went there, the UPS store in Jefferson. Now I'm on the way to the Home Depot, but it's in Commerce.
2: Now if I drop down some of the digital frequencies, it jumps up a little bit, but the tuner is actually able to take care of it.
4: 1,000 times. In 1 year, he probably set the record over there. I'm surprised, you know, when you walk through the door, the greeter doesn't say, call you by name.
3: Just to go digital. And, you know, that's great. Digital's going to be good. But like Stan says, we get a good EMP burst. If you don't have radio backed away in a can, in a good grounded metal can that sits, that's not where it's not touching any of the metal inside, all the digital's going to be dead anyway.
4: I'm surprised you don't have your handicap placard yet, but hey man, that's what keeps you going, is you keeping going.
2: I'm trying to figure it out. I finally got to where I could decode things, and I saw Dr. Don out there calling for people to, you know, to check into the net, and I can't think of seeing Mike or somebody check into it. I just couldn't figure out how to get it to transmit. It was keying up, but it wasn't transmitting, and I think I figured that out. I think basically it was keying up my radio, but it was trying to use my microphone for the input from the computer, which obviously didn't work. So I think I got got it figured out now, so we'll have to wait till Tuesday maybe, and I can try it again. But it actually is pretty cool. I can see all the text come out and read it perfectly. It's awesome.
3: I'm doing internet telnet to anyway, into Doctor up to Mr. Wizard, and then I'm using the Gary's reflector and the D-RATS program via internet to talk on D-RATS.
2: KF4QJ. Heard Frank out there. I think you're thinking of Windling maybe there, but go ahead there, Frank. Good afternoon to you.
5: Good afternoon, Steve. Good afternoon, Marvin. And Marvin, if you think you got it fixed up after the sideband net, I'll be more than happy to go to that frequency and see if you can transmit it to me.
4: Right, card. And then the other 50% of the people in the aisles on the grocery section are the people that are shopping for people that are doing, you know, quick pickup or easy pickup or whatever they call it. And it drives me absolutely crazy some days.
5: I don't know what you mean by the other call sign, but the net starts at 7, 2300 UTC. Anyway, y'all carry on. Just shoot me an email or a text, and I will get set up and monitor for you. We can converse back and forth and make sure everything's good on both ends. KM4QJ, back to you, Steve.
3: Well, good evening, Frank. And I'm glad you jumped in when you did. Marvin, I've got to jump. I'm at church. I've got praise band rehearsal, so I got to get inside and get this guitar cooled off a little bit and tuned up. We'll talk to both you gentlemen later. KM4QJ, KQ4WZC, KE4SR. Bye for finals.
2: Okay, there, Steve. You have a good one. 73.
5: Okay, 73, Steve. Have a great evening, and it's good to talk to you. Go ahead, Marvin.
2: Yeah, what I was talking about, yeah, it starts at 7 p.m., but you have the roll call that you go through first, and you call for other call times, right?
5: Oh, yeah, I see what you mean. Going through the roster, and then I'll call for new late investor stations at the end.
2: Okay, so let me get out here to the grass. I just pulled up in the yard. We'll definitely try to check that. Yeah, if I get a chance to catch it, that would be kind of cool to catch it. I think I got it figured out, but I'm using the ham radio for Lux stuff that's in there. I'll have to get the FI, what's it, Digi or whatever to work. I don't know. There's so many different applications to use for stuff. But anyway, all right, Frank, good to talk to you. We'll talk to you hopefully a little bit later. See if you can take you 4WZC73.
5: Okay, Marvin. 73. Yep, I've also used ham radio gloves at times, but I'm concentrating now on the FL digits since I'm teaching segments on it. All right, let me jump over the other one. 73, KU4QJ.
6: Bill Store. Now, I'll tell you one thing. I learned real fast after church one Sunday. We were down at Oakwood at Captain D's, and she had to run by Walmart. It's right there behind it. Oh, it won't take but a second. Oh my gosh, you do not want to go to Walmart on a Sunday.
4: That's the beauty of our Walmart, because you can go to our Walmart on a Sunday or a Saturday, or the Saturday before Christmas. I've been there and it's not been crazy, so something to be said for, you know, fairly small town living. The Walmart down in Easley is one of those big stores, and yeah, I don't like to go in there. Well, I'll go in there during the week, like if we go down to Easley for lunch, I'll go in there where there's not that bad. But I enjoyed your description of the three different Walmarts and the personalities of them. If I had to categorize our Walmart up here, one of your three categories, it would most definitely be the redneck Walmart. Well, you're an Andy Griffith fan. You know who the darlings are. You see a lot of darlings coming out of the hills there at the Pickens Walmart. But it's not nearly as bad as the Save-A-Lot here. I won't even go in the Save-A-Lot. And Lori's over here cracking up. I don't like the store. It's dirty. I don't like the people in there. They're dirtier. Oh, my goodness. Don't ever go to the Save-A-Lot in Pickens. You may not come out of there alive.
7: K-A-3-J-I-J-R.
6: Yeah, it's one of those places you have to cut your way out of. That's bars that maybe I might have frequented long before BP, before Pat. That way. And, yeah, the Commerce Walmart, you'll see some really big girls in Daisy Dukes and covered in tattoos. And not very many teeth, both the girls and the boys. But anyway, I have arrived at Commerce. I'll play 73-KD4JON.
4: Well, maybe we'll pick this up. I wanted to ask you about that new one you worked today, but I don't want to hold you up, so we'll chat about that later or next time. 73, John. Watch out for the girls and the Daisy Dukes. K4WCL.
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0: 3900 Delta Alpha is 7 miles to the southwest at 2200. I was set up for 45 entry, left downwind, runway 31 barrel.
1: Southwest, Southwest, Southwest, Southwest, Southwest, Southwest, Southwest, Southwest, Southwest, Southwest, Southwest, Southwest, Southwest, Southwest, Southwest, Southwest, Southwest, Southwest, Southwest, Southwest, Southwest, Southwest, Southwest, Southwest, Southwest, Southwest, Southwest, Southwest, Southwest, Southwest, Southwest, Southwest, Southwest, Southwest, Southwest, Southwest, Southwest, Southwest, Southwest, Southwest, Southwest, Southwest, Southwest, Southwest, Southwest, Southwest, Southwest, Southwest, Southwest, Southwest, Southwest, Southwest, Southwest, Southwest, Southwest, Southwest, Southwest, Southwest, Southwest, Southwest, Southwest, Southwest, Southwest, Southwest, Southwest, Southwest, Southwest, Southwest, Southwest, Southwest, Southwest, Southwest, Southwest, Southwest, Southwest, Southw

0: Helicopter 5-3, Channel 845, Zulu, left crosswind 31, South Alpha.
1: Any traffic diamond, 3090 Delta Alpha is 5 miles out on the 45 and left downwind runway 31. We'll be looking for that crosswind traffic and we'll plan on coming in behind you.

traffic, Diamond 3900 Delta Alpha is 3 miles out on the 45 from left downwind runway 31. Have downwind traffic in sight, will be number 2, Barrow.

0: Niner Delta Alpha is joining left downwind runway 31, number 2.
1: Well, copy, stop this, count me 45 Zulu, left base, 31, no copy.
2: Copy, 7 Foxtrot, 10 gallon departing pattern to south. Copy.

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1: Trickity traffic, Diamond 3090 Delta Alpha is turning 2 mile final for runway 31. We'll be post-op from Arrow.

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0: 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What was the issue? 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
1: Southeast downtown, we're headed for entry midtown. Echo.
0: 3-1, 0.

Skyhawk 98714. 5 miles out, coming from the south. Runway 23, touchy-dose.

Medevac 140 is equal distance between Covington and Hartsfield Jackson, transition of the east side of the city for Piedmont, Atlanta at 1,500 metro traffic.

Yankee November is about 7 miles to the south of the field. We'll be maneuvering for the RNAV 31, going to KDEV, and then we're advised that we're inbound on the RNAV 31 approach for Barrow County, Dakota 1 AQ November.

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1: DP2, DPY mobile.

Charlie Dakota, 118 at Elmbell, 15 and a half miles to the south, and down on the RNAV 13 Barrow, we're by 4 or 5 miles out. Air traffic.

Delta 3-2-1, go on to Bobby Jones, all 4-3-5 miles, and then down, going to Mercedes on the left side, 4.7 Metro. I'm looking, yeah, I got you, you're coming in from Atlantic Station.

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0: Took it apart and put it back together, so don't know what changed, but anyway, appreciate you having this evening, KR4 DG clear.

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